0: Summit Weather.
1: I'm Zach Barrowcliff. $163,978. That's how much money was raised during this year's Comps for Cancer Tour de North event. The money will go to the Canadian Cancer Society for Childhood Cancer Research and funding important support programs like Camp Good Times. A dozen participants traveled 850 kilometers over 7 days. Throughout the tour, riders were welcomed by schools, businesses, community groups, volunteers, and supporters. The journey wrapped up in Williams Lake on Thursday. The BC Conservatives have ousted 3 caucus members amid ongoing internal party divisions that already led to 9 MLAs quitting the caucus. Vista Radio provincial reporter Emily Joveski has more.
2: BC Conservative leader Carrie Lynn Finley says Claire Rattay, Trevor Halford, and John Rustad are no longer in the caucus. It comes after Rattay publicly criticized Finley's leadership on social media. Rattay says she was among 10 other Conservative MLAs who have asked Finley to step aside as leader. She also disputes that Finley has the ability to remove any caucus members. Halford served as interim leader before Finley was elected, and Rustad stepped down as leader in December. Finley has refused calls for her to step down, saying she's not going anywhere. Emily Joveski, Vista News, Vancouver.
1: 76 communities across the province, including several in the north, are still without a community paramedic. That's according to the Ambulance Paramedics of BC, who are voicing their frustration towards BC Emergency Health Services over the lack of effort being put into the community paramedicine program. The union alleges $9 million in funding is being diverted per year and placed elsewhere. Spokesperson Ian Tate says some communities have had vacancies for as long as 2 years with no solution in sight.
3: We're already seeing the suffering happen. A lot of these positions have been empty for years, and we've been asking them, why are these not being posted? Why are these not being dealt with at the bargaining table? And it was just stonewall after stonewall, and we could tell they're up to something here. They have a vision, they have a plan, they clearly don't want us involved with it.
1: Some of the places in our region that are currently without a community paramedic include Vanderhoof, Quesnel, Fraser Lake, and Chetwynd. BC is delaying the planned expansion of the provincial sales tax to professional services ranging from accounting to security. The changes were set to take effect October 1st. Premier David Eby says the PST on professional services won't be implemented until BC is no longer facing uncertainty from U.S. tariffs. Business and industry groups had called for a halt to the expansion, saying it would increase expenses during an already challenging time. The expansion was expected to increase the province's annual revenues by about $261 million this fiscal year, as the province forecasts a record $13.8 billion deficit. I'm Zach Barrowcliff.
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1: Taking a look at the weather in the northwest from Environment Canada, Sunday looks to start the trend of precipitation in the region, as both Terrace and Kitimat are forecast to reach a high of 15 with periods of rain, and Prince Rupert looks to reach a high of 14 with those similar conditions.
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0: Summit. There's a world of animals to see. Many animal lovers spend tens of thousands of dollars and book months, if not years, in advance so they can travel far and wide to find rare species of their favorite creatures. Yet, there's a world of animals to see close to home. From soaring bald eagles to sharp-toothed porpoises to cream-colored Komodo bears that most of the world could only dream of seeing firsthand on wildlife tours that leave and arrive in Kitimat.
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1: You love living in Kitimat, but have you ever wondered how our town came to get its name? 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

0: Summit. 6 kilometers doesn't sound like much until you embark on such a journey by foot that takes 2 to 2.5 hours to reach the first viewpoint, then another 3 to 3.5 hours to the summit, if weather permits. 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
1: It's one of the most popular sports invented by a Canadian, basketball. 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
1: Wiwani Hot Springs Provincial Park near Kitimat is a little off the beaten track. 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
1: In 1955, Kitimat's railway station was built to serve Alcan's aluminum smelter and was a part of a bold vision for Kitimat as the town of the future. The station welcomed workers from around the world and stood as a symbol of industrial progress. Though trains stopped decades ago, the building remains a vital link to our past. Thanks to community efforts, it's now a federally protected heritage site, preserving Kitimat's unique story for generations to come.
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1: The story of the Gupskalok's totem pole is one of legend, betrayal, and redemption. Commissioned in 1872 to tell the tale of the Haisla people's tragedy and survival after a devastating smallpox epidemic, the pole was unexpectedly removed in 1929 at the request of a Swedish diplomat attached to BC and shipped to Sweden. The Haisla people were unaware of the removal until later that year and fought for many decades for its return. Finally, in 2006, after 77 years overseas, Chief Gupskalok's totem was returned to the city of Kitimat and the grateful Haisla people.
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1: Watching the whales in this natural habitat, kayaking on its calm, flat water, fishing from any number of its pristine spots. 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

0: Summit. From the time it was built in the 1950s to house workers for the new Alcan smelter, Kitimat has enjoyed a strong multicultural community. They came from everywhere. English and French Canada, Italy, Portugal, Greece, India, China, the Philippines, even Finland. Nowadays, Heritage Park honors Kitimat's many different multicultural groups with flags from around the world. That spirit of multiculturalism goes hand in hand with this saying from back in the day. If you want to study another language, go stand at a bus stop in Kitimat.
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1: Just south of Kitimat, follow the path on a short hike into the trees. Climb the rugged staircase carved into the hillside and let the sound of rushing water guide you to breathtaking Moore Creek Falls. 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Isn't it time you discovered Moore Creek Falls?
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1: I'm Darren Bain. Getting closer with the European Union, well, that's something that Canadians are broadly behind, according to a poll. But membership? Pollster Nick Nanos tells CTV that could be a problem for Prime Minister Mark Carney. Nanos says polling done by his firm last summer suggested that around 8 in 10 Canadians support the idea of boosting economic ties with the EU. However, he says that support falls 5 in 10 when EU membership itself is raised as a possibility. Nanos says the bottom line is that Canadians are just not interested in exchanging dependence on the US with dependence on another part of the world. Not many details yet about the proposed U.S. deal with Greenland giving Washington permanent control over security on the Arctic island. However, analysts suggest the agreement could give the USA veto over mineral projects. Greenland's foreign minister, in the meantime, insists the agreement would protect the island's right to self-determination, that the territory's 57,000 inhabitants would continue to determine their future. It's not clear yet how far the deal goes in satisfying the demands of Trump, who has repeatedly threatened to annex Greenland and gain control over its minerals. The Center for Technology Adoption for Aging in the North will be hosting the Age Well Age Tech Discovery Day for National Seniors Day on October 1st. The event gives older adults, caregivers, and others an opportunity to discover different technologies designed to support healthy aging, independence, and quality of life. Academic Director Dr. Shannon Freeman gave an example of robotic pets being one of those supportive technologies.
2: It has meaningful conversations, it can play games, it can play music, but it also has wellness screeners in it. For example, if you have a loved one with dementia and they start talking about something dangerous or that you're worried about, the actual AI can send a notification to a family member that says, hey, they're using these kind of words or language, you might want to check in on them.
1: Registration is open for the in-person event and will take place at the Prince George and District Senior Citizens Activity Center Society from noon till 2 p.m. Electric scooters, they're among campaign issues ahead of municipal elections in Vancouver, with local leaders pushing the BC government to establish province-wide safety rules. Safety is a key concern. There were 81 visits to the BC Children's Hospital ER between April of last year and this year, linked to e-scooter use, more than double those of the previous year. And nearly $164,000. That's how much money was raised during this year's Cops for Cancer Tour to North. The money will go to the Canadian Cancer Society for childhood cancer research and funding important support programs like Camp Good Times. The journey wrapped up in Williams Lake on Thursday. I'm Darren Bain.
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4: Taking a look at the weather in the Northwest from Environment Canada, Sunday looks to start the trend of precipitation in the region, as both Terrace and Kitimat are forecast to reach a high of 15 with periods of rain, and Prince Rupert looks to reach a high of 14 with those similar conditions.
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I woke last night to the sound of thunder. How far off, I sat and wondered. Started humming a song from 1962. 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
1: I'm Darren Bain. Getting closer with the European Union, well, that's something that Canadians are broadly behind, according to a poll. But membership, pollster Nick Nanos tells CTV that could be a problem for Prime Minister Mark Carney. Nanos says polling done by his firm last summer suggested that around 8 in 10 Canadians support the idea of boosting economic ties with the EU. However, he says that support falls 5 in 10 when EU membership itself is raised as a possibility. Nanos says the bottom line is that Canadians are just not interested in exchanging dependence on the U.S. with dependence on another part of the world. Not many details yet about the proposed U.S. deal with Greenland giving Washington permanent control over security on the Arctic island. However, analysts suggest the agreement could give the USA veto over mineral projects. Greenland's foreign minister, in the meantime, insists the agreement would protect the island's right to self-determination, that the territory's 57,000 inhabitants would continue to determine their future. It's not clear yet how far the deal goes in satisfying the demands of Trump, who has repeatedly threatened to annex Greenland and gain control over its minerals. The Center for Technology Adoption for Aging in the North will be hosting the AgeWell Age Tech Discovery Day for National Seniors Day on October 1st. The event gives older adults, caregivers, and others an opportunity to discover different technologies designed to support healthy aging, independence, and quality of life. Academic Director Dr. Shannon Freeman gave an example of robotic pets being one of those supportive technologies.
2: It has meaningful conversations, it can play games, it can play music, but it also has wellness screeners in it. For example, if you have a loved one with dementia and they start talking about something dangerous or that you're worried about, the actual AI can send a notification to a family member that says, hey, they're using these kind of words or language, you might want to check in on them.
1: Registration is open for the in-person event and will take place at the Prince George and District Senior Citizens Activity Center Society from noon till 2 p.m. Electric scooters, they're among campaign issues ahead of municipal elections in Vancouver, with local leaders pushing the BC government to establish province-wide safety rules. Safety is a key concern. There were 81 visits to the BC Children's Hospital ER between April of last year and this year, linked to e-scooter use, more than double those of the previous year. And nearly $164,000. That's how much money was raised during this year's Cops for Cancer Tour to North. The money will go to the Canadian Cancer Society for childhood cancer research and funding important support programs like Camp Good Times. The journey wrapped up in Williams Lake on Thursday. I'm Darren Bain.
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0: Well, a big good morning to you. Happy Sunday to you. The final day of summer. It's official. And then tomorrow we hit straight up into the fall time. It's Mark here. Hopefully you're having a good Sunday so far. And I know. We had a long weekend, stat day, at the beginning of September. There is, of course, a day to remember on September 30th with Every Child Matters, Indigenous Day. So that, of course, is coming up in this month. And then we've got Thanksgiving. We've got Halloween. Bonfire Night, which is an English celebration of throwing a stuffed man on a fire. I know it's weird. We'll talk more about that when it comes to November. Until then, though, let's enjoy the Sunday together.
1: Busted.

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It's Mark here on the 20th of September. Make sure you're catching us on the smart speakers, Amazon, Apple, Alexa. Is that Amazon? That's the same thing, isn't it? Google, all those ones. And next weekend, actually, it won't be just me that you can listen to on your smart speaker. There's a new show, The Kickback, that's going to be coming to you next weekend throughout the Saturday and Sunday with myself and co-star Calvin, or Cal, or Muppet, as some people know him as well. So that's happening from next Saturday onwards. Make sure you're keeping it here.

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Could you be the next Batman? Well, it won't matter very soon. Batman's original 1939 copyright is set to expire in less than 10 years, meaning the character Batman will enter the public domain 95 years after his first appearance. Superman and Lois Lane apparently will get their first, though, in 2034. And Joker and Wonder Woman, 2036. I don't think that they'll be public domain. There'll be something where they can keep hold of all the rights. It's just going to happen. It'll come down to money, right? If not, you can say that you're Batman and nobody can tell you any different.

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1: I'm Darren Bain. Getting closer with the European Union, well, that's something that Canadians are broadly behind, according to a poll. But membership? Pollster Nick Nanos tells CTV that could be a problem for Prime Minister Mark Carney. Nanos says polling done by his firm last summer suggested that around 8 in 10 Canadians support the idea of boosting economic ties with the EU. However, he says that support falls 5 in 10 when EU membership itself is raised as a possibility. Nanos says the bottom line is that Canadians are just not interested in exchanging dependence on the US with dependence on another part of the world. Not many details yet about the proposed U.S. deal with Greenland giving Washington permanent control over security on the Arctic island. However, analysts suggest the agreement could give the USA veto over mineral projects. Greenland's foreign minister, in the meantime, insists the agreement would protect the island's right to self-determination, that the territory's 57,000 inhabitants would continue to determine their future. It's not clear yet how far the deal goes in satisfying the demands of Trump, who has repeatedly threatened to annex Greenland and gain control over its minerals. The Center for Technology Adoption for Aging in the North will be hosting the Age Well Age Tech Discovery Day for National Seniors Day on October 1st. The event gives older adults, caregivers, and others an opportunity to discover different technologies designed to support healthy aging, independence, and quality of life. Academic Director Dr. Shannon Freeman gave an example of robotic pets being one of those supportive technologies.
2: It has meaningful conversations, it can play games, it can play music, but it also has wellness screeners in it. For example, if you have a loved one with dementia and they start talking about something dangerous or that you're worried about, the actual AI can send a notification to a family member that says, hey, they're using these kind of words or language, you might want to check in on them.
1: Registration is open for the in-person event and will take place at the Prince George and District Senior Citizens Activity Center Society from noon till 2 p.m. Electric scooters, they're among campaign issues ahead of municipal elections in Vancouver, with local leaders pushing the BC government to establish province-wide safety rules. Safety is a key concern. There were 81 visits to the BC Children's Hospital ER between April of last year and this year, linked to e-scooter use, more than double those of the previous year. And nearly $164,000. That's how much money was raised during this year's Cops for Cancer Tour to North. The money will go to the Canadian Cancer Society for childhood cancer research and funding important support programs like Camp Good Times. The journey wrapped up in Williams Lake on Thursday. I'm Darren Bain.
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4: Taking a look at the weather in the Northwest from Environment Canada, Sunday looks to start the trend of precipitation in the region, as both Terrace and Kitimat are forecast to reach a high of 15 with periods of rain, and Prince Rupert looks to reach a high of 14 with those similar conditions.
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Our website's always there for you. 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So make sure you're catching up with us on that. And you can reach out to us. You can contact us through the website. So you can, you know, there's a contact us page and you can click on that on our website. And you can say that Northern British guy on the weekend, he's bloody good, isn't he? He's quite good. He deserves a raise. You can email things like that. It's completely up to you. But yeah, check out our website today.

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When you were born, were you a big baby? Were you a big old baby? Or were you tiny? Or were you just about right? It's Mark here. I was a big baby. I was over 9 pounds, which is big. But a New York mum recently gave birth to a baby boy weighing 13 pounds. 13 pounds. The baby was so big that newborn clothes were already too small, with the family simply moving into the, 3 to 6 months age group. Mum and baby were reported to be doing well after the delivery. I don't know if the mum would be doing too well after that delivery.

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It's Mark here. I just spoke earlier on the show about how a mum in New York gave birth to a 13-pound baby. A big baby. But Lady Gaga gave birth to a baby recently as well. It wasn't 13 pounds, though. Her and her fiancé, Michael Polanski, welcomed their first child together. The pair began dating back in 2020. They became engaged several years later. Yeah, she always wanted to be a mum. And now she's going to be, you know, she's going to be she is a mum. I wonder what the baby's first words will be. Goo goo ga ga.

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It's Mark here. We're on the last day of summer, quickly going into fall. And of course, different places have different time zones. And of course, daylight savings. In BC, daylight savings is gone. And Alberta's government say that it's confident the coming switch to permanent daylight savings time will go smoothly. Although it should reconsider the move in future years, should it prove unpopular. So if anybody's got daylight savings happening as it comes up, or maybe it's not happening, it's not definite. Some governments say that it could switch back if it doesn't work out.

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Breakfast is the most important meal of the day, especially when it comes to kids. Yeah, rise and shine and dine. Getting kids to eat healthy breakfast before school, they say, is a daily struggle for a lot of parents now, and 3 out of 4 parents face at least one breakfast barrier. I know, right? Saying that kids are grumpy in the morning, they don't have enough time, and they just don't want to eat. They're picky eaters. My kids, to be fair, I'm very lucky. They'll eat anything. If it, you know, they'll literally eat anything. They're just like their dad.

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4: Hello, British Columbia wide on our radio network and globally on the podcast. We are on location today. My guest today is Dennis O'Rourke. He's the visionary behind Peak Cellars and O'Rourke Family Estate. We're also joined by Ian Scrameta. He's the general manager of O'Rourke Family Estate and Peak Cellars. We are here at a place that's very hard to describe, so I'm going to start with Dennis for that. Dennis, welcome to the show, by the way. Great to see you.
5: Thank you.
4: Ian, good to see you as well.
6: You as well. Thank you.
4: You've survived Dennis for 12 years? Or
6: oh, he's a big softie.
4: Yeah, he's a big softie. Well, we've been following you for like a dozen years, Dennis, and you promised a lot when I met you, and I have to say you delivered. Was it as easy as it looks?
5: Well, it some days it's a little trying, but you know, if it was easy, anybody would do it. So yeah. We just keep plugging away every day, and hopefully it gets better and better, and it's getting better and better.
4: We'll talk more about that. It's so much more than a winery. But you came to build a winery at some point. Were you interested in wine, or why winery?
5: I really don't know a heck of a lot about wine. I love building things. I've been building things all my life, freeways and all sorts of things like that, subdivisions. Yep. And when I came out here, and I've been around this parcel out here for a long, long time, and I met a guy, a winemaker I liked, and I thought, you know, I like growing things and doing things like that. But yep. And all the way I do things, and as you see, this big yellow house over here used to sit on the top of the hill, and I sat up here one day, and I said, I can't have this yellow house here, so I decided one day to lift it up and get a house mover, and we moved it over there. So, you know, if I don't like something and it's in the way, we will change it. We'll make the place the way we want to make it, and ever since we've started this, that's how we build. If we don't like it, we change it. And I'm not going to say afterward, geez, I wish I would have changed that. We just muscle it, and if it's wrong, we get rid of it and start over again.
4: But this location on the lake, the views, the whole, you know, you've really hit it out of the park here. And you built it all on rock. You're kind of partial on rock. You talk a lot about it, and you expose a lot of it.
5: Well, when you put something on rock, it never goes anywhere. It stays where you put it. It's here for good. They talk about these doomsday shelters. I think I have one of the best doomsday shelters you could have now.
4: Yeah,
5: as you sure do. As you see the caves down there, and we're hooked into 2 million liter reservoir up on top, all gravity fed down into the site, and so it's a pretty good place. If things go a little bad, you know, we could maybe find a place to hang out.
4: It's a big site. It stretches quite a ways down the road. You have Pinot Noir, Chardonnay vines sort of running down almost into the lake. It's really well designed. I want to ask you, when visitors arrive here at Peak Cellars too, or here at O'Rourke, what do you hope they're talking about on that drive home besides the wine?
5: Well, I mean, everybody that comes here, they... And it even affects me sometimes when I come back here. I can't believe what we've built here, you know. And I see it every day, and it still surprises that what the hell were you thinking, you know? And I think people say the same thing. They said, you know, as we all do, is, you know, it surprises me and it surprises everybody what we've done.
4: Yeah, lots of things have happened here, Ian, over a short period of time. But, you know, the number one question is, are they open? What's going on? And now it is opening up. And what's the kind of feedback you're hearing from people just walking through the door? They must be just in awe of some of this.
6: Yeah, I mean, the number one thing we get is people are just stunned when they leave. They walk away going, pondering what they just saw. We had someone up recently that came and did a tour and then sent me a message, you know, 2 days later saying, I still am trying to figure out what I saw.
4: Yeah.
6: It was just unbelievable. There's nothing near it in British Columbia and nothing quite like it in the world that I've seen. It's just, you know, it's an architectural marvel. It's so well laid out, so well thought out. It offers so much to people. It's amazing.
4: Dennis, you've done so much. Do you feel like a visionary now? Because to envision this alone is something special, and it looks like you've thought a lot about it.
5: I have, and I think every day and every night about it. I'm very, very fortunate that I can afford to do something like this. Mm-hmm. And you really got to be mad at your money to do this. Economically, it makes no sense at all.
4: Yeah.
5: It's being built probably for 25 years from now. Like I say, there's 16,000 meters of concrete we've poured here, made all the concrete ourselves, never failed a test, you know, and it's not going to go anywhere. It's very solid, and we're proud of what we've done here.
4: Yeah. Have you learned anything about the wine business?
5: I like wine. I never used to drink that much white, but boy, I sure loved our Chards and the Grunewald liners and even Rieslings. I never used to like Riesling. I can't believe how good that grape is and how much I like Riesling and how many foods it goes with.
4: Wow. I also want, perhaps you could quickly explain what you're doing with a theater inside this building, because it's quite amazing. People are already, you know, talking about it. Someone mentioned to me that you could have a Broadway play in there now. What's going on there?
5: I think if you dream it, we can do it. And and that's one of the reasons I brought a different architect in for the theater, because they weren't seeing what I was seeing, so I had to change horses. And I think the people that we have doing it now are going to give me the vision that I could see down there.
4: Yeah.
5: And we really made the decisions. We had one of the designers up here this week, and she sees what I want now. So I think we're well on the way.
4: Yeah.
5: Some things were done wrong, and we'll cut them out of there that weren't right. We're going to change that.
4: This is something that really surprises me. You've taken me through walls where there was a wall, and now there's no wall because you decided that wall shouldn't be there. And you said something like, well, maybe they'll move it in 10 years, but I'm not waiting.
5: No, do it now because I want to be around here and have it done while I'm here. You know, and I got a best before date like everybody does.
4: You got beautiful underground cellars here, which is important for storing wine.
5: Yeah.
4: But it's become more of an integral part of the whole building now, I think.
5: Well, it was really what connected everything together, and that's the reason we had to build the Peak. I never planned on building that over here, but I met a mining contractor that said, yeah, I can dig you some tunnels. And so the tunnels connect every piece of it. You can drive your car around in them. You can drive from one side to the other to get into the big event hole.
4: Mm-hmm.
5: And it changed the whole scope of what I was doing here. And then when Adrian, the first few years when he started making some wine here, I couldn't believe it could taste that good. And I thought, hell, if the wine is that good, I think I'll keep building. So the wine really drove everything because of the quality of what the wine was.
4: You do a lot of big business in your lifetime, and you've set up a lot of opportunities for businesses to come here, too. You have like several boardroom setups here. How does all that work together?
5: Well, and we've done a lot of events here for charities, and we like doing those, and we've raised a lot of money for charities. Long before this was open, we were doing charities out of here. And we think it's suited for lots of big companies to come and do their board meetings here and things like that. I do some of my board meetings here and some of the investment clubs I'm with. It's kind of a fun place to come, and we have lots of accommodations on the hill.
4: Mm-hmm.
5: And that makes it really handy when you can come and stay here, have dinner. Don't have to worry about driving home at night.
4: Yeah. My guest is Dennis O'Rourke. He is the owner here on the top of the hill, and I mean on the top of the hill at O'Rourke Family Estate. We can see almost all the way down to Kelowna from this area. This amphitheater also is really a marvel, not so much because it's an amphitheater, but the size of it, the planning. Can you talk a bit about the width and what you thought about all that?
5: Well, it probably got larger than most things around here in my life. But we had 700 people in here the other night for the four tenors. And Jens Lindemann was here, a good friend of mine that plays the trumpet. And, you could add 1,400 people in here.
4: Mm-hmm.
5: You know, we just had one row in the balconies, and but it functioned really, really well.
4: Yeah, fantastic. Well, you're off to a great start. You're off to a great first decade. Hopefully things will continue here at O'Rourke Family. And people will be drinking your wine now soon. It's going to be much more widely available.
5: Yeah, we really haven't started to sell anything out of O'Rourke Family Estate, but we have a large warehouse up here, and we have a lot of very good wines. And, yeah, I told the guys the other day they could start selling some of it.
4: Right on. Thanks so much for having us today,
5: sure.
4: And thanks for the impressive tour.
5: Thank you. Well, you're not finished.
4: I'm not finished. I'll be back.
5: We'll give you a little bit more tour yet, you know.
4: Yeah. Okay, that was Dennis O'Rourke, owner of O'Rourke Family Estates and Peak Sellers, and general manager Ian Skrmeta. Up next, more with Ian and Quinton Bennett, culinary director, O'Rourke Family Estate and Peak Sellers.
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4: We're back on location at O'Rourke Family Estate in Lake Country, and we're joined by Ian Skrmeta. He's the general manager of O'Rourke Family Estate and Peak Sellers, and Quinton Bennett is the culinary director for O'Rourke Family Estate and Peak Sellers. Gentlemen, welcome back to the show. Nice to meet you all.
6: Thank you.
4: Good to have you, Chef. Well, Ian, we're back. We were here about a year ago, but lots has changed. So maybe we'll start with that. Well, what's new since we were here in September 25?
6: Well, you can come join us for a tour and tasting, which you can book online at our website at OrourkeFamilyEstates.com. And that runs 5 days a week, so not available on Mondays and Tuesdays. But every other day of the week, we have that available for people so they can book themselves online and come and check out a tour of the facility followed by a...
4: So they can do it the same day if there's a spot available? Is
6: correct.
4: That's correct.
6: They can.
4: So they, without calling, they can just do all that?
6: Yeah, it's all by appointment, so we prefer people book ahead of time. But if there's a slot available, absolutely, you can go online and book.
4: Okay. And so what is the tour and tasting like now here?
6: It's pretty, well, similar to what you've seen, but a bit more focus on the winemaking side of things. So you get a... We take you through the facility, show you the lay of the land, what we've built, what we're building so far through winemaking, through the caves, and then you finish in the winemaker's tasting room that we have down below us and go through the wines.
4: And that would take an average?
6: An hour and a half, I would say, to get the most of it, for sure. Some people take a bit longer. Some people take a little bit less, but generally about an hour and a half to get through it all.
4: And if you want to walk steps, you can walk as many as you want, right?
6: Correct, yeah. You can do a lot of steps, for
4: yeah.
6: sure.
4: I want to talk a bit about Row 188 because it was kind of a pop-up at the beginning, but now it's much more... formalized.
6: Yeah, so it's an ongoing thing. It's open every Friday, Saturday, and Sunday for dinner service.
4: Yeah,
6: we have 3-course and 5-course, which Quinton will be able to talk to better than I will.
4: Yeah,
6: and give you kind of the lay of land for where we're going in the future with it.
4: And Quinton, I know you're in charge of both sites, but let's start with Row 188. What kind of a restaurant is it? How would you describe it to people?
11: Row is very what's the word? We're trying to do a bit more of a French kind of style of cuisine out here.
4: Mm-hmm.
11: Me coming on board was very much to be like working with the terroir and really trying to push the envelope of what we actually have around within the Okanagan and with this valley that we're in.
4: In Lake Country,
11: in Lake Country, yeah. So the food, a little bit more upper tiered. We're trying to kind of play on that Michelin kind of level, trying to really start to push the boundaries of things.
4: Right.
11: We're going to be changing the menu format up a little bit coming into the winter. And going to rework it for the new season.
4: Is it a set menu, or can people choose, or how does it work?
11: So what we're going to do is we're going to kind of play with the French classics, but then make them a little bit more modern and have that more of the a la carte style, which is will be a set three course, but you can choose what you want out of that. So it'll be like five starters, five mains, five desserts, right. And you can kind of build your own set three course menu.
4: Right.
11: And then we want to do a tasting menu or our terroir menu on the side of that one, which will really showcase the land and everything we have around here. I mean, we've got a lot of gardens. We have orchards. We've got the mountains up the top, the hills up here. I mean, we've got a lot of things that are from foraging wildflowers to spruce to even edible moss to our gardens that we can grow everything and anything that we really want to. We've got greenhouses. And then obviously we have all the stone fruits,
4: wow.
11: So which we took on this year. And are producing some fantastic things that are very rare also.
4: It sounds like a dream job to be, you know, situated here.
11: Yeah, definitely. I mean, like, I've been around the block. I've worked in a lot of different countries. Canada, I've been here for 10 years, and this is kind of my home is Canada now. I've got my young family here, and we really want to make a go of it. And what I like about the Okanagan, and particularly here, it's very much reminiscent of, like, France or in England, where you've got the gardens, you've got produce that is growing around you, you've got the farms, great purveyors, artisanal cheesemakers. There's a lot of people like that's more of a European style here. So that lends well into this culinary mecca that we want to kind of create.
4: Yeah. My guest is Ian Scrameda. He's the general manager, and Quentin Bennett is the culinary director at Aurora Family Estates and Peak Cellars. You oversee the restaurant at Peak Cellars, which is a different thing altogether.
11: Yeah, there's lots going on, but it's fun because you know, as chefs, we always like, we want to produce like amazing food, be very detail orientated, and that's what Row is, and we love to do that. But then when we want to eat ourselves, we're very casual. We want something more like
4: you like
11: hearty.
4: simplicity.
11: And that's where we have Peak. You know, Peak is that really amazing bring your family kind of restaurant where you can have an amazing pizza pie to like simple desserts to really nice well braised simple but well flavored local
4: and
11: ingredient
4: food.
11: And
4: open 7 days a week.
11: Well, open seven days a week,
4: for lunch and dinner.
11: Lunch and dinner.
4: Yeah.
11: And very busy. So also good to make a reservation before you turn up, I'll tell you.
4: And apparently the owner tells me there's no private events there. He likes the place to be open all the time.
11: We do private events, but we don't sell it out.
4: Yeah.
11: So if we do events there, we do a lot of events. We've got like Oktoberfest coming up now. That's kind of the Pagan the Beer Fest.
6: Yeah, that'll be October 11th.
11: Yeah, October 11th.
6: Every year.
11: That's going to be massive. So we also do like pop-up dinners. Like we do the Agatha Garden dinner series, which is really, it's like Peak is a farm-to-table restaurant.
4: Right.
11: Like that's quintessentially what it is. And the best way to do a good farm-to-table restaurant is to actually keep food as simple as possible and as fresh as possible.
4: Yeah, exactly.
11: So we do a lot of these pop-up dinners up there too, part of our supper club, Agatha's Garden dinner series, which we've done too, which is just only, the allocation is we can only use veg from the garden.
4: Oh, wow.
11: And then, so that can be a four-course, five-course kind of dinner that we actually cook outside. We mostly do barbecue or open flame kind of cookery to kind of do that.
4: Sure.
11: But there's a lot that happens, yeah.
4: And you get a lot of tourists, I know, but it's also a local restaurant for
11: very
4: a lot
11: much.
4: Of people.
11: We have a really, great. Yeah, we have an amazing local following. Which is true to Dennis. I mean, I think in essence, like when Dennis moved out there wasn't a restaurant here for him, so that's why he built it really. And through that, there's a lot of people that were in this area that were just looking
4: Same
11: for
4: thing.
11: A good local restaurant, and it's definitely become that spot, you know?
4: Ian, we don't have we have a couple minutes, but I really want to talk about how the wines fit in. Like, who do the chefs work with the winemakers, or who gets involved in what wines are served in which place?
6: For Peak or Verse here?
4: Both
6: or?
4: Of them, yeah. How does it work?
6: Yeah, the winemaking team works closely with the culinary team and the front of house team to do like all our menus here at Row 188 and at Peak Cellars. You'll see every dish has a wine paired to it.
4: Mm-hmm.
6: So Amy and Steph both work closely with the culinary team and front house team to taste their dishes, taste through the wines, make the best pairings possible.
4: Yeah.
6: Of course, when Quentin alluded to, like the Agatha's Supper Club, events like that, they work collaboratively and very closely as well on what they want to go with.
4: Yeah.
6: But it's a very, you know, we're a winery.
4: Yeah.
6: So we're very wine centric. So you'll see pretty much every client offering revolving around wine.
4: Quentin, do you go the other way? Like, are there some things in the wines that you would suggest to the winemaker saying, you know, the food here, we could have more acid or less, or I don't know.
12: Yeah.
4: What,
12: I mean,
4: what your input might be.
12: Well, with me, with the food and wine pairings, I've always had the philosophy that you can either play with it, you can play with it, or you can fight it.
4: Yeah.
12: So with your dish, you know, I don't normally play the fight route that much, but it doesn't, not to say that the wine dictates all the food that comes out.
4: Right.
12: You know what I mean? I mean, or else we would be kind of putting ourselves in a bit of a box.
4: Yeah.
12: But on our tasting menus, for like, that is where we really channel it with the wine. You know,
4: right.
12: We need to nail it. But a lot of the dishes, when we do our menus, we're tasting the wine. Well, I've tasted a lot of the wine, and then we sit down with Steph, and she'll be like, this will work well with this, and we do our notes. So when I'm creating a menu, or I've got things in mind, I'll be like, you know, that'll work with that bottle that she's mentioned, or I know she's got something else that's coming through. And then sometimes there'll be a dish I'm like, yes, isn't really going to work, but then I'd have, but I want to put that dish on. You know, so then we don't have a wine that will necessarily pair with it. So then that's why I need to call her in and be like, what do you think? What do you have that's either going to work with this or fight with it, and how are you going to take that, you know?
4: Well, gentlemen, thanks for the update. Lastly, how do we get reservations, or how do we book times if we want to go to these restaurants?
6: So Row 188, you just book online at OrourkeFamilyEstates.com.
4: Yeah.
6: You can go online and book there. And then for Peak Sellers, same thing. You can book online at Peak Sellers.
4: And you suggest rezos?
6: Yeah, absolutely.
4: Don't show up.
12: It books up fast.
6: Yeah, Row 188, you definitely want to make a reservation
4: right
6: ahead of time.
4: Thanks so much.
6: Our pleasure.
4: That was Ian Scromedi. He's the general manager here at O'Rourke Family Estates. And Quentin Bennett is the culinary director for both O'Rourke Family Estate and Peak Sellers. Up next, Stephanie Stanley, winemaker, and Amy Painter, associate winemaker here at O'Rourke Family Estates in Lake Country.
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4: Hi, this is Anthony Gismondi with 2 Minutes in Penticton, and I'm joined by Kevin Pierce. He's the executive director at Visit Penticton. Kevin, it's mid-September through mid-October. It's a pretty wonderful time to visit Penticton.
13: It sure is, Anthony. Honestly, it's one of my favorite times of year, the other being March through May. You know, the weather's fantastic, crowds have eased up, and there's still so much happening.
4: Yeah, the wineries are open, the restaurants are buzzing, and where else can you have that kind of food and wine experience with one of those one-of-a-kind Okanagan sunsets?
13: Yeah, exactly. I spent a lot of years in the restaurant business in Vancouver, and I can safely say the culinary scene here is no joke. From Penticton to Naramata, Summerland, and throughout all the South Okanagan, you've got incredible fresh ingredients, talented chefs, and settings that make you stop and think, you know, where in the world am I?
4: And your team calls the Penticton Farmers Market one of the best farm markets in the province. It runs right through till the end of October.
13: Yeah, every Saturday. It's a real community gathering. Locals and visitors can pick up amazing, fresh, local ingredients, many of which end up on the plates of those world-class chefs. 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And so much, there's actually discussions right now to carry on through the winter.
4: Yeah. 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
13: Well, we are the fun-sized city, so spring starts early, fall runs late, and there's an incredible amount to do here year-round. 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
4: Sounds like we got a pretty good reason to visit Penticton this fall. Kevin, thanks so much for joining us.
13: Thanks, Anthony. 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Our doors are open, and we're looking forward to seeing you here.
4: That's Kevin Pierce from Visit Penticton. This is Anthony Gismondi with 2 Minutes in Penticton.
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13: Oh,
4: Hello, we're back on location and pleased to welcome Stephanie Stanley, winemaker at O'Rourke Family Estate in Peak Cellars, and Amy Painter, an associate winemaker at O'Rourke Family Estate. Stephanie and Amy, it's great to have you back on the show, both of you. How are you?
14: Doing well.
4: You don't look too stressed. You're in the middle of a harvest, but you look pretty fresh.
14: We happen to have a day off today.
4: Oh, wow.
14: Of processing.
4: We made you come in to do this. There you go.
14: Exactly.
4: Yeah. Yeah. Well, it's great to have you. We've been doing a lot of talking about everything but wine on this show. There's so much going on here at the estate, but I thought we'd focus on the wines in this segment. Maybe the ethos. Maybe you can start, Stephanie, and talk just a little bit about the focus here in terms of wine.
14: Well, then that's even changed a lot since we first started in 2020 when we first started making wines here. The focus was intended to be Chards and Pinots, different styles, different expressions. But in recent years, possibly with the evolution of having a restaurant and then developing a wine club, we've realized that we probably need more than Chard and Pinot.
4: Mm-hmm.
14: So we are branching out and exploring some fun new things.
4: And Dennis is drinking white wine. He's messing the whole thing up.
14: Is he drinking Riesling?
4: He's a big white wine fan now. But you haven't given up on Chardonnay and Pinot Noir.
14: I mean, it's a
4: fantastic site. What have you learned? How do you make a Chardonnay here now? Or does it make itself?
14: I guess it kind of makes itself a little bit. With the one thing we've always done here with our Chardonnay and Pinot program is built the yeast culture almost from the vineyard. So not just the expression of the vineyard from the fruit characters and the way the grapes grow on our different soil profiles, but we're actually even getting the ferment started from the grapes and the natural yeast that live on the surface of the grape and building that culture. So it really

0: very different climate, but I mean, it's really exciting to be able to be a part of what we've got going here, like the different clones that we have planted, all of the different soil types, the granite soils, such different expressions of varieties that are like very familiar to me,
1: yeah,
0: but just seeing them in a more cool climate expression, which is exciting.
1: And you're offering like a six-year-old Chardonnay, which tastes mm-hmm. like it was made yesterday almost. It's so fresh. Mm-hmm. That's got to be fun to have wines like that to play with. It doesn't look like they're going anywhere in a hurry.
0: Yeah, exactly. Such nice, like bright, vibrant acidity that comes yeah. through and you know, they're ready to enjoy right now.
1: So you both mentioned clones. I don't want to put the listener to sleep, but they're important. So you've been studying, you've been sort of moving away from the blocks and maybe looking more at plots or at clones in the way that you make, say, the Pinot Noir?
2: Yeah, even in the Chardonnay, it's just, you know, when people talk about these different clones and, you know, you see labels where it says clone 96 Chard yeah. or it's clone, like a lot of people are doing it. So yeah. we've just really been curious to dial in how are those clones expressing themselves from our site, right?
1: Yeah.
2: And dial in the differences in their personalities.
1: And how would you do it, like, in an overview? Like, is it a bigger nose or a softer nose or more fruit or less? Like, what are the differences in clones?
0: Ooh, yes, the million-dollar question.
1: Oh, okay.
0: How long have you got?
1: I'll give you $1.50.
0: I think it's all of those things, right? Like,
1: yeah.
0: You know, clone 76, which we have some of that, like that's a Chardonnay clone.
1: Yeah.
0: Very like vibrant and floral and, you know, clone 96 is a little bit more sort of restrained and delicate and pretty.
1: Yeah.
0: And so kind of like altering our like barrel program to reflect and bring out those beautiful individual characteristics.
1: Yeah. Well, tell me about this Pinot Noir, Stephanie. Is it 20 as well? Yeah.
2: Mm-hmm. Yep. A lot of times when people see our Pinots in the past, they've found it hard to believe that this is fruit that's come from Lake Country because they think it's cool climate and there's no way the wine could get that dark. But it's not just about how far north of the equator you are.
1: Right.
2: It's how you're, you know, like with our soil types here, we've got these beautiful well-drained soils and you've got these more concentrated berries and you smaller berry size, more color extraction. We're doing a lot of different work with stem inclusion as well to help stabilize. You get some good phenolics and things from the stems that help stabilize your color pigments and really develop the wine. So, I mean, this is a six-year-old wine that looks like it was probably bottled 2 years ago, right?
1: Yeah.
2: Still some vibrancy and some life to it. So it's not just about your latitude, it's all the different elements of your site, right? And how you're growing your fruit and everything else.
1: Do you find people are more curious? Because back in my day, it was all Cabernet Sauvignon and all Merlot, and people, you know, I was told no one would drink Pinot Noir until they were 60 years old, which was kind of correct in that day. But now it seems like young people are really interested in these varietals.
2: Yeah, it's funny, when my husband was first getting into wine, I thought, okay, he didn't like red wine at all, but I was like, okay, Pinot Noir is a nice, delicate, light, easy red. It's kind of like the gateway variety, right, into mm-hmm. red wines or something like that. But I totally got it all wrong. He went straight for Syrah.
1: Yeah.
2: So, but I think Pinot Noirs are, you know, people are really exploring different expressions of them, and all varieties can be made in a variety, like a broad amount of styles, but Pinot I think can also be very, very light and delicate and mm-hmm. elegant and floral, or you can get these really extracted, darker, rich ones with a lot more body. So it's really hard to just say that, you know, like any grape, that a variety is any one style.
1: Yeah. They're both beautiful wines when you taste them. I mean, it's a simple word to use for them, but it's how they sort of taste, I think. Stephanie Stanley is a winemaker here at Roark Family and at Peak Cellars. Amy Painter is the associate winemaker. You brought an extra wine today. You talked earlier about branching out a bit. This is a big branch.
0: Mm-hmm.
1: What have you brought here?
0: It's a big, beautiful branch.
1: Yeah.
0: So this is the 2025 Georgian Lady Gruner Veltliner. So Gruner is, I think it's a really exciting variety for the Okanagan Valley as a whole. Something that's very underrated. There's not a lot of it planted, but it's something that, like, I think both of us are super, super excited about.
2: Mm-hmm.
0: So for this wine, we fermented in a combination of puncheons and just regular 228 liter barrels. We used, like Steph was talking about, that Pierre de Couve
1: wild ferment
0: process. Yes, exactly. Thank you. And

0: Yeah, she's a beautiful little wine.
1: It's super ripe. I just love this wine. It's so slick.
0: Mm-hmm.
1: Yeah, I mean, it really has, it has density and slickness, but there's freshness in it as well. And mm-hmm. it's a really lovely Gruner.
0: Yeah, it's got that lovely like beeswaxy honey kind of character.
1: Yeah, the honey is quite interesting too, and I think they should be very worried in Austria. Well, it's true. That's a lovely wine. This wine hasn't even been released, so apparently this wine will be for club members.
0: Yes.
1: So people listening, if you want to join the club, which is going to launch soon, but you can sign up now online to get on the list. I think you've been hiding a lot of stuff in the cellar anyway.
2: There's lots of places to hide things, Joey.
1: Yeah, I'd be interested to know what's hiding down there, because I think this wine club's going to have a lot of special labels on it.
0: Definitely.
3: Yep.
1: Well, thanks for joining us. These are two great wines, or three great wines, and I know you're in the middle of harvest, but fun to try them, and it looks like O'Rourke Family Estates is finally getting its wine out for the public who are eager to try it.
0: Yeah, we're excited to share them.
1: Thanks so much. Stephanie Stanley, winemaker at O'Rourke Family Estate and Peak Cellars, and Amy Painter, the associate winemaker at O'Rourke Family Estates. Next up, more with Stephanie, and we're going to talk about the sister property, Peak Cellars, down the road, along with the Inscrimeta.
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1: Hello, BC. I trust you're enjoying the conversation on location here in Lake Country as we're joined by Stephanie Stanley, winemaker at O'Rourke Family Estates and Peak Cellars, and Amy Painter is the associate winemaker at O'Rourke Family Estate. And now we're going to talk a little bit about the wines from Peak Cellars, which is about 7 minutes down the road here from O'Rourke Family Estate, depending on how you drive, I guess. Okay, let's start with Peak Cellars. You're 10 years old.
2: 10 years old.
1: Yeah,
2: yeah,
1: that
2: first
1: time
2: vintage
1: goes
2: in
1: fast.
2: There was 2016, yeah.
1: Yeah. Tell us about the ethos there. Like, it's completely different than here in many ways.
2: And the funny story is that Peak Cellars was never part of the plan.
1: Okay.
2: It was never planned. It was never intended to have two wineries. But to make a long story short, the caves were taking their time, and we needed somewhere to make wine from all the vines that had been planted in 2013. So on the property where we had some vineyard planted, we put up a winery.
1: Right. And you got a lot of different wines over at Peak Cellars. So it's not, you got all the flavors almost.
2: Yeah, it's kind of it's a lot of aromatics and rosés and sort of fun things.
1: It's the Stephanie Stanley place is what it is. love aromatic wines, which is great because we have a lot here, but we don't have people who focus on them the way that you do.
2: Yeah, and we try to show the versatility of each variety and the different ways the wines can be expressed. So we've got three different Pinot Gris. There's five different Rieslings now.
1: Wow.
2: Two Gewurztraminers, two Rosés. So it's just more of an education, I think, opportunity for people to see that wines shouldn't be pigeonholed as only one style. Like Riesling isn't all sweet.
1: Yeah.
2: We actually make more drier styles than we make sweet styles. Things like that, right?
1: Yeah.
2: So,
1: okay, well, we have three wines. We don't have a pile of time, so I'm going to ask you two to go through these three wines and let's talk about them and what's different, what's the same, what's happening. So we have the 22 Goldie White, mm-hmm. which tells us nothing about the wine.
2: It's white.
1: Yeah, that's right, yeah. We have a 23 Pinot Gris and a 23 Riesling. Let's start with Goldie White. Who's okay. Goldie?
2: Goldie is the street that Peak Cellars is on.
1: Okay.
2: So, but beyond that, the street was actually named after James Goldie. So in the 1940s, where Peak Cellars now resides, is on what was used to be a larger property called Rainbow Ranch.
1: Mm-hmm.
2: And James Goldie was one of three partners that actually helped manage that property. He was like the sort of the on-site manager. So they weren't growing grapes, but they were growing a lot of fruit and sort of trying to grow quality fruit. So I believe that's probably where the street name was named after, was James Goldie. And the evolution of Goldie White started back in 2018. It was called Fieldling Block 26 originally.
1: Okay.
2: And that was inspired, our pioneering winemaker, Adrian Baker, wanted to pay tribute to the great producers of Alsace that do field blends. And so we have a little Block 26 here originally that is where it started, and it was planted to Pinot Gris, Riesling, and Gewurztraminer, and Adrian just picked the whole block together to do a co-fermentation. And it's since grown, and those three varieties are the same varieties that we have planted at the Goldie Road Vineyard. So that vineyard now gets picked all together. So it's
1: an Eldest Vicar, kind
0: yes.
1: of.
0: Yes.
2: Yeah.
1: Or Adel's Vicar.
2: Adel's
1: yeah.
2: Vicar.
1: Yeah.
2: So it's a blend made with purpose already in the vineyard.
1: Mm-hmm.
2: It's not a catch-all at the end once all your other blending is done. So we're really dialing in the percentages now of sort of Pinot Gris, Gewurztraminer, and Riesling that go into it, but it's co-fermented. And for me, that's a very simple explanation of that would be akinning it to like slow cooking food, right? Put all of your stuff in together early and live all those flavors
1: sure.
2: time to evolve together versus just seasoning at the end.
1: Yeah.
2: So it's a nice dry expression. You get
1: super fresh, good with food.
2: Yeah.
1: Yeah. Pinot Gris. Well, Pinot Gris is another story because traditionally in the early times in BC, it was all sort of fruit salad and not interesting, usually lower acid than it should have been. But that's all changed recently. Like in the last decade, people really got focused. And I think they started maybe drinking wines from Fruili and other places and really think that there could be more from this variety.
0: Mm-hmm.
1: Do you like the wine, Amy?
0: Absolutely. And I have to agree with you. Like, when I first got into the wine industry, Pinot Gris was a variety that I was kind of like, smells like grape. But Pinot Gris from Lake Country especially, you know, has that beautiful fresh acidity, some really lovely minerality, especially from our lovely granite soils. But it also has like some depth and texture to it.
1: Yeah.
0: So it's not just one dimensional. It has all of this, that beautiful sort of like pear, citrus notes, but a little like oomph on the palate to kind of pull it through.
1: But that granite too, there's some precision in the mm-hmm. wine, which makes the whole difference. Like it's like you're drinking and you stop. Like you've been interrupted by a lightning bolt or something. It's sort of just like, oh, it's flat. It's flabby or whatever.
0: Yeah. Yeah, exactly.
1: Yeah, really nice. Lake Country has, like, I think people don't know that much about Lake Country yet. They're learning. We say, well, it's a cool climate, but it's more than that, right? I mean, there's just something going on here,
0: mm-hmm.
1: the combination of the soils and the climate and the people.
0: Mm-hmm.
1: Yeah.
0: Exactly.
2: Great people in the north.
1: Well, we get to the big fellow here, Riesling. This is an incredible grape. And it's another grape that's grown up in BC, I think, in the last decade. What do you think about Riesling? I mean, there's so many styles you can make. What are you doing at Peak Cellars? And especially with this one, I guess, that we're tasting.
2: Doing many different things at Peak Cellars. So a big passion for me is Riesling. And the goal in my entire, one of my goals in my career, I think, is to change people's minds on Riesling and educate them that Riesling is not just sweet. Riesling is, it can be dry, it can be sweet, it can be sparkly, it can be everything in between. It's the most misunderstood and underappreciated wine, I think. And it's with all the different balances of and styles you can make of Riesling, it does make a really excellent food wine. So that is one of my missions. Every time we do a dinner or we go to a tasting, it's pretty much always I bring a Riesling because I'm basically going to force it on everyone.
1: This is so great.
2: You will find one that you like.
1: Yeah. This is just a juice machine. Like, it's fantastic. It's so pure and clean and fresh. Like, it, you just want to finish the whole bottle. I didn't look at the alcohol, but I assume it's not too much. 12.3. Mm-hmm. Yeah, exactly. Wow. Mm. What a trio. I really thank you for joining us. I know how busy you are, and you don't look that busy, but I know that you're busy.
2: It was a lucky day.
1: Yeah, right on. Thanks for joining us.
2: Thanks for having us, Tony.
1: Yeah, it was really great. Okay, so Ian Skirmatis back in. Welcome back.
3: Thank you.
1: I wanted to talk to you about what's going on in terms of events and how people can interact with Peak Cellars. Tell us a bit about that.
3: Yeah, we got a lot going on at Peak during the summer, spring, and fall. We got live music every Wednesday and Sunday. So Wednesdays we got music from 6 to 8, and Sundays are 6 to 8, and Wednesdays are 2 to 4.
1: And this is for people out on the patio, or how does it work?
3: Yeah, we have a stage out on Peak overlooking the lake. Great view. It's kind of in front of everybody, so you can see it from inside, outside. Great seats everywhere, yeah.
1: Yeah, great. And anything else coming up in the fall?
3: Yeah, we have Oktoberfest on October 11th, so it's become an annual thing. This will be our third one.
1: Are you serving beer, or what?
3: We have wine and beer paired together with different food stations. Yeah, there's one beer station. The rest is wine-focused.
1: Okay.
3: S-Bahn comes down. They're a Bavarian band. They do a lot of the Oktoberfest all over kind of our neck of the woods. They go down to Leavenworth, do theirs. They're all over the place. Yeah, they're great. Fantastic.
1: And we did talk earlier a little bit about the hours in the restaurant, but what are some of the highlights in the restaurant that people drop by, and what's the style, would you say?
3: Peak is meant to be community-focused, a place that anyone can drop by any time, any day, and get a great meal and a great glass of wine. Mm-hmm. So it's a vibrant, nice, approachable family vibe.
1: So, can I have a fish taco or something like that with my Riesling or my Gruner?
3: We don't have fish tacos, but we have a lot of other options. But we have burgers, pizzas. We're very well known for that. We got more refined things, pork, steaks, chicken, all kinds of different dishes.
1: Okay. And for people who want to visit the hours, and how do they get involved visiting the winery itself?
3: Open 7 days a week. Lunch starts at 11:30, and then we're last seating at 8:00.
1: Okay. Well, thanks for that update.
3: Yeah, happy to help.
1: I've been speaking with Stephanie Stanley. She's the winemaker at O'Rourke Family Estate. Amy Painter is an associate winemaker at O'Rourke Family Estate. Stephanie also makes the wines over at Peak Cellars, and Ian Skirmatis is in charge of all of them. He's going to stick around. General Manager and Carlos Malayas will join us. We're going to talk about event operations and some of the accommodations here at O'Rourke Family Estate in Lake Country.
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1: Hi, this is Anthony Gismondi here on the deck at the Belcomo Penticton with General Manager Jessica Dolan. 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
10: 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During the Bald Range fire, while we were hosting evacuees, we also had Penticton search and rescue for an afternoon to say thank you. And it all came together like family, everyone sharing their stories and coordinating group meals at the outdoor kitchen and barbecues. Thankfully, it has been a quick transition back to regular routine.
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8: Hello, Benny Roan. We are back, and we're joined again by General Manager Ian Scrometta and Carlos Malayas. He's the Manager in Event Operations and Accommodations at O'Rourke Family Estate. And there's a lot of accommodations, so we need you, Carlos. The vision was always to make this a destination, so please tell us a bit about the luxury accommodations here for people that are available.
12: Well, Anthony, thank you for having me here again, and welcome back to O'Rourke Family Estate.
8: Yeah, pleasure to be here.
12: Well, Dennis, throughout the years, has been able to acquire a few different properties that we've been able to upgrade and update that have been part now of our portfolio of different lodging options.
8: Yeah.
12: From a log home to an A-frame home to hotel-style suites. Again, finished in a very elegant way.
8: Yeah, I mean, in the beginning, you assembled a number of lots along the lake here that had houses on them. So some of them that were worth keeping or restoring. That's why there's so many different places to stay on the property, as well as something right here at the winery, which is off the charts. Staying right here down below, it's incredible.
12: Correct. So we are excited for that other area that we call the owner's house, which will be in the future a member exclusive space.
8: Okay. So I'm going back to you, Ian. Now I want to know about members. People keep asking me about the wine club and members and how they join. What's the status of all that now that you're sort of near completion?
3: Yeah, we're getting there. We're almost there.
8: Yeah.
3: So right now we're getting pretty close to releasing the club, but right now people can go online to the website and we have a mailing list. And then as soon as we're ready to release more information on the club and start accepting members, you can sign up for that and it'll be released through that. But we're getting very close.
8: And that's coming soon. Yeah,
3: it's coming very quickly. Yeah, we've been doing a lot of work on it.
8: Which leads us into the wine before we get back to everything else. Waiting for you, Pinot Noir. We have the 2022. Maybe you could walk us through this wine, Carlos, which it will only be available to club members.
3: Correct, yeah.
8: Yeah.
12: Correct. So this will be the flagship wine on our portfolio. It's a block specific. And this one, Dennis was the one who coined the name. Given that one day he was walking through the land with the original winemaker and they came about this area in the middle of the vineyard, that they found two chairs, and when they look at the space, they said, like, it's like somebody was waiting here for you. That little interaction translated into the name of the bottle, the name of the wine, and even the label. You'll find two Adirondack chairs. That was what they found on that particular space.
8: These
12: I would like to consider more of a Oregon style of Pinot Noir, bigger, bolder, with beautiful acidity, beautiful notes, long finish.
8: It's not quite as green as the Oregon style, though. I really like this. It's a slightly riper style of Pinot, so it's mouth-filling, and it has a lot of, like, it just packs a punch up front, and I think, you know, people who know Pinot Noir, if it's not in the mouth, then it's not Pinot Noir. It's really sensational, and I guess it's just coming, well, it will come out shortly.
3: Yes.
8: But it looks like it'll be around for a decade, so there's no rush to drink it, but wow, that's impressive. I would join the club just to buy that wine.
12: Yeah, it certainly has a presence in the palate, and again, a long-lasting experience.
1: Yeah. Okay, so you've done a lot of stuff here. You have had a lot of events. Pick a couple. Tell us how you use this property with special events.
12: You know, throughout the years, there's been areas that have been finished, and we've been able to execute a variety of different events, from small corporate to nowadays entertaining some weddings and even outdoor concerts on the amphitheater.
1: Yeah.
12: One that really got stuck in my head was recently, a couple of weeks ago, we were able to host a concert featuring the Tenors, where we had about 700 guests on the outdoor amphitheater, biggest event to date.
1: Yeah. Wow.
12: Excellent experience. Fantastic evening for the guests who attended.
1: And for people that don't know, you have a multi-level amphitheater. I don't know how many steps it is. It's a few. I've never seen an amphitheater as wide as yours, the actual, each one of the, I call them patamares like they do in Portugal, but you can put like big tables on there and people can sit and have dinner out on the amphitheater and be entertained as well. Like there's so many options for them to do that.
12: Exactly. So put it into perspective, each of the tiers is about 9 feet and 9 inches in width.
1: Yeah.
12: So we can perfectly fit in a table with some seating around it.
1: Yeah.
12: Have some catering delivered to the amphitheater as part of your experience.
1: Yeah.
12: Which we did in 2023. We hosted a big fundraiser where the event broke down in three different stages.
1: Mm-hmm.
12: A welcome reception that acted as the starter of your dinner.
1: Mm-hmm.
12: We came out to the restaurant patio for the service of the main course, followed by the dessert service, which was provided at the amphitheater on the tables.
1: Wow.
12: That, because then we had a performance also.
1: The amphitheater, by the way, which you can sit in and look, if you look south, you can practically see Kelowna, I guess.
12: Absolutely. You can see the Bennett Bridge.
1: Yeah, you can see the Bennett Bridge. Yeah, it's incredible. The setting is amazing. And Mr. O'Rourke's done a lot of charity work, too. So you've done a lot of work with the Philharmonic and symphony people here, which I can imagine with the mountains and the lake, the sound at night must be just incredible.
12: Exactly. It's very inspiring. And, I mean, when you come here, you come to two different shows, the visual and whatever other performance we have featured.
1: Yeah. Well, it's too late for me to get married again because I'm happily married.
12: There's still time.
1: I'm happily married, but what about weddings? Have you had some here, and will you do them here? You have so much room.
12: Yes, absolutely. To date, we've been able to host, I would say, about 10 weddings throughout the years. This is a program that we started entertaining, and we also want to allow more on the corporate side the spaces. Mm-hmm. So we entertain about a wedding per month between May to September. Successful year 2026. We fill in the books for 2027, probably within 3 months of 2026.
1: Wow.
12: And we're currently holding a waiting list for 2028 for over 40 different parties.
1: Holy smokes. You're going to be busy.
12: I am already busy.
1: Yeah. And you haven't even opened your theater.
12: Exactly.
1: Will you be taking tickets at the theater? Or who's going to run all that? Like, do you have time for that?
12: We'll make time.
3: When it's important, you make time.
12: Yeah. Exactly.
1: Ian, there's so many things here. I don't know how you juggle them, but what's your priority now in trying to, you know, launch this out?
3: Oh, it changes every day. Yeah. I mean, there's so many things coming online all the time. Like there's the new Veranda in the Vines, which is a new accommodation that you see below us. These are constantly coming online. So right now, a lot of it is, letting people know about Row 188, the dinners, you can come, you know, the airport's less than 20 minutes away. You can fly in, you can come out here for a beautiful dinner, stay in accommodation right on site. It's fantastic.
1: And you can do events here. You have another special place beside Row 88 that you open up to serve bites of food or whatever right beside there that is available for people attending events outside.
12: Exactly. So that will be your secondary food outlet that we call the Granite Cafe.
1: Yeah,
12: we'll be launching that unit probably next year for its sole purpose as a cafe offering breakfast, lunch, brunch. But during public concerts, we transform that space into a concession where we have also delightful offerings from power bowls to beautiful flatbreads and other baked goods that the culinary team is able to produce on site.
1: You've worked in a lot of places. Have you ever worked in a place like this?
12: Never.
1: Never.
12: That was the excitement of this opportunity.
1: Yeah.
12: It's unique.
1: It's unique. It sure is. Well, it's so great to be here. I don't know what else we can tell people other than to get online. Let's talk a little bit about accommodations then. How do you, if you want to stay here on the property, what's the best way to do that?
12: just check on our website or rooksfamilyestate.com.
1: Yeah.
12: You can see all the different available units, different styles, different sizes for groups of 10 to a couple to a single.
1: Right.
12: And as Ian mentioned, there's two new options that we will have coming up in our portfolio.
1: Yeah.
12: One, the Veranda Inn, which is located within Rooks Family Estate, directly west of the main winery building.
1: Oh,
12: that
1: wow.
12: will be a 6-bedroom bed and breakfast. And additionally, Dennis last year was able to purchase another property along Cars Landing Road. That property has a heritage home, was originally built in 1910. And we'll add additional lodging accommodations for the
1: wow. He's a busy guy.
12: He's a busy guy.
1: By the way, for folks who've already been here, they paved the road up now, as promised by Dennis. He finally got it done, so it's very easy to get up here now, and it's kind of dust-free, which is nice, too.
12: Exactly.
1: Gentlemen, thanks so much. It's been
3: our pleasure.
1: It's been a fantastic visit here, and I think I love the evolution of this place because it's been just slow and steady, and every step seems measured, and the results are fantastic. And you know, the BC wine industry has a number of people that have been leaders or want to be leaders, but it seems like you're working with someone who's really a big leader at the moment, and it's exciting.
3: Absolutely, very.
12: You just
3: exciting.
12: Have to be willing to take the risk.
1: Exactly. Thanks so much.
12: Thank you, Andy.
1: Ian Scrimeta, he's the general manager, and Carlos Malayas is the manager in event operations and accommodations here at O'Rourke Family Estates. That's it for today's show. I want to thank our hosts here at O'Rourke Family Estates. A lot of people behind the scenes made this show happen, and we're happy to have been here and spent 1 hour with you explaining what is one of the new spectacular sites in the BC wine industry. I'm Anthony Gismondi, wishing you a great week ahead and an even better glass of wine.
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13: I'm Darren Bain. Getting closer with the European Union, well, that's something that Canadians are broadly behind, according to a poll. But membership pollster Nick Nanos tells CTV that could be a problem for Prime Minister Mark Carney. Nanos says polling done by his firm last summer suggested that around 8 in 10 Canadians support the idea of boosting economic ties with the EU. However, he says that support falls 5 in 10 when EU membership itself is raised as a possibility. Nanos says the bottom line is that Canadians are just not interested in exchanging dependence on the US with dependence on another part of the world. Not many details yet about the proposed U.S. deal with Greenland giving Washington permanent control over security on the Arctic island. However, analysts suggest the agreement could give the USA veto over mineral projects. Greenland's foreign minister, in the meantime, insists the agreement would protect the island's right to self-determination, that the territory's 57,000 inhabitants would continue to determine their future. It's not clear yet how far the deal goes in satisfying the demands of Trump, who has repeatedly threatened to annex Greenland and gain control over its minerals. The Center for Technology Adoption for Aging in the North will be hosting the Age Well Age Tech Discovery Day for National Seniors Day on October 1st. The event gives older adults, caregivers, and others an opportunity to discover different technologies designed to support healthy aging, independence, and quality of life. Academic Director Dr. Shannon Freeman gave an example of robotic pets being one of those supportive technologies.
14: It has meaningful conversations, it can play games, it can play music, but it also has wellness screeners in it. For example, if you have a loved one with dementia and they start talking about something dangerous or that you're worried about, the actual AI can send a notification to a family member that says, hey, they're using these kind of words or language, you might want to check in on them.
13: Registration is open for the in-person event and will take place at the Prince George and District Senior Citizens Activity Center Society from noon till 2 p.m. Electric scooters, they're among campaign issues ahead of municipal elections in Vancouver, with local leaders pushing the BC government to establish province-wide safety rules. Safety is a key concern. There were 81 visits to the BC Children's Hospital ER between April of last year and this year, linked to e-scooter use, more than double those of the previous year. And nearly $164,000. That's how much money was raised during this year's Cops for Cancer Tour to North. The money will go to the Canadian Cancer Society for childhood cancer research and funding important support programs like Camp Good Times. The journey wrapped up in Williams Lake on Thursday. I'm Darren Bain.
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13: Taking a look outside, periods of rain and showers across the northwest today. That comes with a high of 13 for Prince Rupert, 16 for Terrace and Kitimat. That rain's going to be falling for most of this week. Friday, the lone dry day in the forecast. Temperatures will be in the low teens for most of the week as well.
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Will AI be the end for human civilization? A lot of scientists recently have been talking about this and say so. They say AI could end our human race in the next decade. So we need to dial back the capital investment. They say the problem's not in AI, it's companies using AI to further advantage themselves without putting barriers and restrictions in place. There is an old story, you can Google this, called the paperclip story, where they reckon you create AI and you do it for your company to sell more paperclips. And the kind of idea of the story is that the AI takes over all of the internet, trying to give people paperclips, and the internet just collapses. Obviously, it's a better story than that I've just done, but go and check it out. Will AI take over us all in a decade? Hey, I don't know.

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It's Mark here. If you've got an iPhone, there's a new update, iOS 27, which lets you hide your location on Find My without letting them know. So this new hide location feature lets you temporarily pause your location sharing with a specific person without sending them a notification that you've turned it off. So normally it'll come up with no location found, but it won't do that. Now, I don't know if this is a good thing, because if the kids know about this, and as a parent, you've got Find My location to keep your eye on your kids, they could temporarily switch it off for a little while. Now, my wife and I have that kind of Find My with each other, but I like it. It's a good thing. I'll be honest with you. Sometimes it's like, hey, don't forget to pick up something on your way home. Oh, you've not stopped at that place. Well, don't forget.

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It's Mark here. Today is the 20th. It's the last day of summer before we hit into fall. It's that time of year where you start thinking about getting those winter and warmer clothes out of the boxes, maybe in the garage or in the loft, and then putting some of those summer clothes in. But they do say end of season clearance means bigger markdown on summer clothes right now. So these are three good things to buy in September. Summer clothing, outdoor gear, grills and patio furniture, and appliances. Now, we need a new outdoor patio furniture for our yard. And I said, we'll wait till this time. But I go in all the stores now and they've all gone. Maybe it's something I have to find online.

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it's Mark here. I've just been talking about three great things to buy in September. Summer clothing, outdoor gear, appliances and grills and patio furniture. But what are three bad things to buy in September? Well, fall clothing, of course, is an obvious one. Halloween costumes and candy, prices go up. And new electronics. Obviously, with people getting excited in the build-up to Black Friday, prices go higher so that they can drop them even more when it comes to things like Black Friday. So, not a good time to buy electronics.

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It's Mark here on your Sunday. Now, last Friday, just gone, was National Cheeseburger Day, and I didn't eat one. I don't know about you, whether you got a cheeseburger down your mouth on Friday or not, but if you didn't, I think you're still good. Even though it was 2 days ago, you've still got, like your leftover food in your fridge, you've still got time. So I'm going to have a cheeseburger for my dinner tonight.

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It's Mark here. Well, now, we've all been on flights to destinations that have not gone the best. But this is crazy. A flight to Hawaii took a very unexpected detour when passengers became so... one passenger became so disruptive that the crew and fellow passengers restrained that person to the floor. Then somebody had duct tape. So they duct taped that person together. Then the plane had to make an emergency landing in California where the police took over. I mean, if you were looking for an upgrade, being tied to duct tape, I don't think that's it. 1, 2

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It's Mark here now with the build-up to Doomsday, the movie coming out in December. I'm going back through the Marvel movies. I'm currently up to Thor, Love and Thunder, which is just a bad movie. It's just not good, is it? You know when it's trying to be funny, but it's just not? Kind of like me on the radio. But I don't know if you knew this. Chris Hemsworth, Thor, he adopts a daughter at the end of Thor, Love and Thunder, and that is actually his daughter in real life. But he did speak out recently about getting her to be in the Doomsday movie required quite a lot of negotiation. She's 13 years old now, and she was getting paid for the role. Her name's India. And she asked Thor, Chris, whether she could buy a motorbike at 13 years old with the money she was making from the Avengers Doomsday. And he said she possibly could, but still wasn't enough to get the film moving again. He said it took a lot of convincing. She's not throwing a tantrum or anything like a teenager would. It's just probably not her thing. Maybe this will be the last movie she does.

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So listen to this. Snickers have created what it's calling the world's first digital chocolate bar. Hunger AI, the virtual candy bar, is designed to be fed to an AI chatbot when it's giving you a lousy or incorrect answer. Simply copy Snickers digital Snickers link and paste it into a chatbot, prompting it to rethink its response. So it's just a marketing gimmick, but a digital chocolate bar doesn't really work for me. You know what I mean? Like mentally eating the food rather than actually eating it. But in the UK, when I was a kid, they weren't called Snickers bars. They were called Marathon. It was still a Snickers bar, same brand, but they called it Marathon in the UK, while it was Snickers in the North America. Marathon, running for a chocolate bar. I can see why

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A Willy Wonka and the Chocolate Factory competition reality show is coming to Netflix on September 23rd. It's Mark here. So inspired by Charlie and the Chocolate Factory, it's a competition series with 12 golden ticket winners and their partners who head into Wonka's Chocolate Factory, and they compete in ultimate challenges. Contestants must navigate a series of Wonka games, tests, and temptations designed to challenge them physically, mentally, and morally. If it's chocolate and it's a challenge where you're not meant to eat the chocolate, I think I would lose that.

0: Summit.
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Have you ever caught yourself talking to your cat or dog like a normal human being? Well, don't worry. You're not weird. Everybody does it. Apparently, you're not alone. A new study said that everyday audio from 240 people in this test found that people spoke to their pets about at least 10% of the time as a normal human being. And it's a good thing. In fact, a really good thing. But not really for the animal. For the human. Yeah, if you're living alone with your pet and you talk to that pet like a human being, it's good for your morale, sense of well-being, and of course, feeling lonely helps against that too. So, you know, if you've got a dog or a pet, I do talk to my dog like a human being, but it is a very clever dog and very responsive. You know what I mean? When I wake up in the morning, it's already made breakfast for me.

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It's Mark here on your Sunday, and that is all from me. Next week, I will be back with you with somebody else called Calvin. We got a new show, a weekend show called The Kickback, and it's going to be two of us. You're going to be, don't worry though, he's not English. He is Canadian. So there is that going for him. But for myself, enjoy this last day of summer. I will be back with you in the fall. I know, right? Enjoy the rest of your weekend. Catch you next time.

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1: I'm Darren Bain. Getting closer with the European Union, well, that's something that Canadians are broadly behind, according to a poll. But membership, pollster Nick Nanos tells CTV that could be a problem for Prime Minister Mark Carney. Nanos says polling done by his firm last summer suggested that around 8 in 10 Canadians support the idea of boosting economic ties with the EU. However, he says that support falls 5 in 10 when EU membership itself is raised as a possibility. Nanos says the bottom line is that Canadians are just not interested in exchanging dependence on the US with dependence on another part of the world. Not many details yet about the proposed U.S. deal with Greenland giving Washington permanent control over security on the Arctic island. However, analysts suggest the agreement could give the USA veto over mineral projects. Greenland's foreign minister, in the meantime, insists the agreement would protect the island's right to self-determination, that the territory's 57,000 inhabitants would continue to determine their future. It's not clear yet how far the deal goes in satisfying the demands of Trump, who has repeatedly threatened to annex Greenland and gain control over its minerals. The Center for Technology Adoption for Aging in the North will be hosting the AgeWell Age Tech Discovery Day for National Seniors Day on October 1st. The event gives older adults, caregivers, and others an opportunity to discover different technologies designed to support healthy aging, independence, and quality of life. Academic Director Dr. Shannon Freeman gave an example of robotic pets being one of those supportive technologies.
2: It has meaningful conversations, it can play games, it can play music, but it also has wellness screeners in it. For example, if you have a loved one with dementia and they start talking about something dangerous or that you're worried about, the actual AI can send a notification to a family member that says, hey, they're using these kind of words or language, you might want to check in on them.
1: Registration is open for the in-person event and will take place at the Prince George and District Senior Citizens Activity Center Society from noon till 2 p.m. Electric scooters, they're among campaign issues ahead of municipal elections in Vancouver, with local leaders pushing the BC government to establish province-wide safety rules. Safety is a key concern. There were 81 visits to the BC Children's Hospital ER between April of last year and this year, linked to e-scooter use, more than double those of the previous year. And nearly $164,000. That's how much money was raised during this year's Cops for Cancer Tour to North. The money will go to the Canadian Cancer Society for childhood cancer research and funding important support programs like Camp Good Times. The journey wrapped up in Williams Lake on Thursday. I'm Darren Bain.
0: Summit Weather.
1: Taking a look outside, periods of rain and showers across the northwest today. That comes with a high of 13 for Prince Rupert, 16 for Terrace and Kitimat. That rain's going to be falling for most of this week. Friday, the lone dry day in the forecast. Temperatures will be in the low teens for most of the week as well.
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